0: Introduction and Allegro by Maurice Ravel. That was harpist Yolanda Kandonassis there with flutist Alexa Still, clarinetist Richard Hawkins, and the Jupiter String Quartet.
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0: It's getting harder to find time. The days are going faster, the hours are filling up. Even listening to music, it's one of those things it's hard to find time for. Especially if you love the music of Gustav Mahler. He wrote some monumental symphonies. Monumental in importance, sure, but especially in scale. Most of them are long. Too long to fit into an hour of classical music programming. So, if you can only find about 10 minutes of your time, you can still enjoy a Mahler masterpiece. I'm Aaron Kane. The Adagietto from Gustav Mahler's Fifth Symphony is coming up this hour.

0: The Adagietto from the Symphony No. 5 by Gustav Mahler. Lauren Mazel conducted the Vienna Philharmonic.
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0: Sibelius is worshipped like an idol. Not my words. Those are the words of another Finnish composer who was not worshipped like an idol. Erkki Mellartin, who lived at pretty much the same time as Jean Sibelius, and spent a lot of that time in his shadow. It's high time that we acknowledged Mellartin as a master in his own right. Those aren't my words either. Finnish conductor Hannu Lintu said that. He's the one conducting this music for a ballet called The Blue Pearl. I'm Aaron Kane. Erkki Mellartin emerges from the shadows this hour. You might not know the name Robert Fitzgerald Diggs, but if you're a fan of the Wu-Tang Clan, you will know the name RZA. This is music he composed for a ballet

0: The String Quartet No. 12 in B-flat by Wolfgang Amadeus Mozart, played there by...
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Mushrooms are weird and fun. They make for delicious food, exciting romps outdoors, and mind-altering experiences. They also make great music.

Welcome to Underground Noise. I'm Maya Tiemensen. Mushrooms belong to the fungal kingdom, an unseen world teeming with life that's responsible for your existence and mine. Did you know that fungi communicate across ecosystems using complex networks of mycelium? Think of these networks like a brain or a computer, but even more complex and alive. The bioelectrical signals they emit can be picked up with the right gear and translated into sound. You'll hear some of those funky sounds as we travel across mycelial sound waves this hour, with music both inspired by and in collaboration with mushrooms. I'm Maya Tiemensen, and this is Underground Noise. Welcome to the Sound Forest. I'll hand you off to Modest Mazursky, who will take you hunting for mushrooms and toadstools.

Modeste Mussorgsky's Gathering Mushrooms with Catherine Broderick and Sergey Rybin. Mushrooms are really having a moment right now. Amanita muscaria, the red mushroom with white spots, has sprouted up everywhere in pop culture, from string lights to tattoos to snow globes. And in the TV show The Last of Us, the fungus that turns people into zombies is inspired by a real fungus that essentially zombifies ants. Maybe you're into the culinary or psychedelic sides of mushrooms, or their ecological impact on the world. Then there's the art and music that ranges from mushroom-themed to literally mushroom-made. What's so fascinating about this kingdom? These creatures that are neither plant nor animal, that defy our expectations of existing. To find the answer, you'll embark on a journey into the deep, dark earth. Composer Sven Helbig will start things off with Metamorphosis, and fiddler Hannah Reed will then take you underground with Silverfy.

From the base of the tree to its roots, you just got your primer for an hour of underground exploration. Metamorphosis by Sven Helbig with the Modena Quartet. And Silverfy by Hannah Reed with the composer playing fiddle, guitarist Michael Starkey, and Jeff Picker playing upright bass. If a mushroom could sing with a human voice, what do you think that would sound like? Here's one interpretation from composer Lepo Sumura. Timur from his Mushroom Cantata.

Timor, which is the Latin word for fear, from Lepo Sumara's Mushroom Cantata with the Estonian Philharmonic Chamber Choir. Fungi aren't fearful creatures, though they may inspire fear in us. The destroying angel can kill you with one bite, and there are enough fungal illnesses out there to give the whole kingdom a bad rap. But these organisms are a major reason why you and I are here today. Many fungi live invisibly in the earth, in our food, even in our bodies. They turn dead matter into nutrient-rich soil to support new life, whether that's in a forest, a prairie, or your own garden. Fungi also use their thread-like bodies, called mycelium, to build complex networks across their habitats. Through these networks, fungi serve as connectors, negotiators, and first responders, acting like the communities that you and I build above ground. Let's visit the rainforests of the Congo Basin. You're about to hear a recording of Akka women singing in polyphonic form. Many sounds, many voices, many lives all at once as they gather mushrooms. Celebrated mycologist Merlin Sheldrake compared their music to these mycelial networks in his book, Entangled Life. Merlin writes, "Mycelium is polyphony in bodily form. Although each voice is free to wander, their wanderings aren't separate from the others. There is no main voice. There is no lead tune. There is no central planning. Nonetheless, a form emerges

Women Gathering Mushrooms, recorded by Louis Sarno. I'm Maya Tiemensen. This is Underground Noise. It's time to hear a mushroom sing. Using the power of synthesizer and MIDI technology, you can transform a mushroom's bioelectrical waves into sound. From that sound, you can make some pretty awesome music. So get yourself down in the sweet-smelling soil and lend an ear to some fungi. Musician-scientist Tarun Nayar, who goes by the stage name Modern Biology, puts the mic in front of a pink oyster mushroom.

The mushroom has spoken. You just heard music created by the bioelectrical signals of a mushroom. Pink Oyster Mushroom from Modern Biology's latest album, Mushroom Church, Volume 1.

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1: 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From American Public Media, this is Underground Noise, a special celebrating the weird and fantastical world of fungi. I'm Maya Tiemensen. You know what it's like to be alone. It feels like there's nothing tethering you to the earth. I've found the best way out of loneliness is to literally touch grass. It's not a hug from a loved one, but it's better than another hour on Instagram. Going for a walk, sitting in the grass, even gazing out your window reminds you that you're never really alone. There's life everywhere, breathing, loving, feeling, surviving together. One of my favorite musicians teamed up with a writer and a forest in this next piece. And following that, a piece that takes you even deeper into the earth, where its tape recording lived in a bog for a year. Song of the Cedars by Los Kedros Cloud Forest, Cosmo Sheldrake, and Robert McFarlane. And Carve the Runes and Be Content with Silence by Erland Cooper.

Walking Through Heather and Peat, from Erland Cooper's bog-bound piece, Carve the Runes, Then Be Content with Silence, with the Studio Collective String Ensemble and Daniel Pirro, violin. Before that, Song of the Cedars, by Los Cedros Cloud Forest, Cosmo Sheldrake, and Robert McFarlane. I'm Maya Tiemensen, and this is Underground Noise. You're about to hear another shroomy co-creation. Mushroom Songs is a collaboration between musicians Eric Anderson, Curtis Anderson, Diane Anderson, and me. I wrote the text. Carrion Communion and Mushroom Man from Mushroom Songs.

Trinitarian Communion and Mushroom Man from Eric Anderson's Mushroom Songs, with Curtis Anderson, voice, and Diana Anderson, piano. After spending so much time listening to music from deep underground, you might be feeling a little disoriented. William Byrd will guide you back onto the trail with The Woods So Wild.

William Byrd's The Woods So Wild with Earhart. Before you and I part ways, here's one more piece by Cosmo Sheldrake. Listen to the layers of voices, both one and many, behaving like a fungus, and the poetry, which seeks to deconstruct and put back together again. You could say that's just the cycle of life. The feet are the link.

Thank you for joining me on this journey into the underground. I'm Maya Tiemensen. Underground Noise was produced by Scott Blankenship. Special thanks to Cameron Wiley, Program Director Julie Amaker, Suzu Black, and Curtis, Eric, and Diana Anderson. This has been Underground Noise from American Public Media.

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3: The first time a live audience hears a new symphony, the composer is often present. That's not unusual. It's kind of the norm. Sometimes the composer is in the audience. Sometimes the composer is conducting the orchestra. The first time an audience heard Carl Nielsen's First Symphony, they might have been a bit confused when, after the final note, a member of the second violin section stood up and took a bow. When the audience figured out that the violinist was the composer, they went wild. I'm Aaron Kane. Carl Nielsen's First Symphony is coming up this hour. Oliver Arnold's interest in music began where his life began, in Iceland, when his grandmother introduced him to the music of Frédéric Chopin. Here's music of Oliver Arnold's called Words of Amber.

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5: It was 1809. Austria and France were at war for the fourth time in two decades. Like many innocent civilians, Beethoven was caught up in the mix of it. He wrote to his publisher that there was nothing but drums, cannons, and human misery of every sort. As destruction rained down on the suburbs of Vienna, Beethoven took shelter in his brother's cellar. He covered his head with pillows with the hope that he could protect whatever remained of his hearing. And amidst all that chaos, he still wrote works of beauty like this. This work's coming up. I'm Melanie Renata, and this is Music Through the Night. Up first, a fantasy. Arguably Schubert's finest work for two pianos, of which he wrote quite a bit. His very moody fantasy for piano four hands in F minor, shared with you here by friends Leif Ove Onsnes and Bertrand Chamaillot.

0: The Juilliard String Quartet with the work nicknamed The Harp because of the plucked strings that run through the opening movement of that work. Beethoven's 10th String Quartet in E flat major.
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2: 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Now, instead of being on the outside looking in, you're on the inside holding us up. I'm Valerie Kaler. Thank you for being a member. 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
0: It's a Saturday night, the last one of the summer. Maybe you've got some friends over, instruments out, nothing planned except to play. That's exactly how this piece of music was birthed into existence. Antonín Dvořák gathered a couple of buddies. They hung out at his place with a plan to just make music, just for fun. But somewhere along the way, some casual music making turned into something extraordinary. In just 1 week's time, what started as a simple house session became a fully realized piece of chamber music. This Terzetto in C major later this hour. I'm Melanie Renata. You're listening to Music Through the Night. Before that lively terzetto, things gently build with this theatrical suite. It turns into a fabulous soundtrack for a late-night second wind. It's the Merchant of Venice Suite by Arthur Sullivan, performed by the City of Birmingham Symphony.

0: A sparkling work from one of Beethoven's mentors, Johann Albrechtsberger, his harp concerto in C major, the twinkle of harpist Elizabeth Heinen there with the boost of the Bulgarian National Radio Orchestra.
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0: America in the 1950s? Honestly, it was a wackadoodle place to navigate. The atmosphere was tense. People were sus. The House Un-American Activities Committee, under the guise of fighting communism, threw academics and artists under a microscope. Even composer Aaron Copland was under unfounded suspicion. And during this tumultuous time, he wrote an opera called The Tenderland, a story of a young woman in rural America who dared to dream a life beyond the family farm. A story of courage and freedom. It's this, and it's on the way. I'm Melanie Renata, and this is Music Through the Night. Manuel Ponce was a child prodigy with vast musical abilities. He became a composer and musical scholar, and he really helped keep the heart of Mexican folk music beating. He wrote the music and text for his most famous work, Estrellita, which is a plea to the stars for love. It's sung sans vocals here by violinist Joshua Bell and the Orchestra of St. Luke's.

0: 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The Tenderland Suite by Aaron Copland, shared with you there by the Phoenix Symphony, James Sedaris at the podium.
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0: You know, just because everyone in your family does something a certain way really doesn't mean that you have to. Composer Samuel Wesley came from a long line of Methodist hymn writers. His father was one. His grandfather had been a clergyman and poet, and his uncle was the literal founder of the Methodist Church. So there was some pressure there. Samuel Wesley coulda, shoulda followed that path, but he didn't. By all accounts, Wesley actually had a complicated relationship with religion. He did, however, have faith. Faith in his music. He published hundreds of pieces, and this is but one. It's his third symphony in A major. It's performed for you here by the London Mozart Players, Matthias Bammert at the podium. I'm Melanie Renata. I'm so glad you're here. This is Music Through the Night.

0: the passion and the drama of love just dripping from that violin sonata in A major by César Franck. Performing, however, not a violinist, instead, cellist Yo-Yo Ma with pianist Catherine Stott.
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0: The story of the legendary Don Juan, the ultimate womanizer. Well, an Austrian poet gave that story a new twist in 1844 and presented Don Juan as someone seeking one woman, a woman who embodies all of womankind. He fails, of course, because duh, you can't put all women in one box. When he does fail, the poor thing falls into despair and dies. That's the version that inspired Richard Strauss, and that's the version you'll hear in this piece from Strauss later this hour. I'm Melanie Renata. Please stay with me. The spirit's gonna move you with this piece, whether you want it to or not. It's a blend of Black American spiritual and gospel influences with European choral traditions. Oh, Praise the Lord by Adolphus Hailstork.

0: The stage works from Franz Schubert were mostly unsuccessful during his lifetime, but that overture became one of his most enduring pieces, the Chamber Orchestra of Europe there with the Magic Harp Overture.
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0: There's a certain kind of quiet that you can only find at altitude, where the air is thin. The noise of everyday life falls away and everything suddenly feels vast and still. Composer Alan Ovanes, he tried to capture that feeling in music. He called it Mysterious Mountain. It's a piece of music that opens like a hymn, wanders through something like a spiritual journey, and then it leaves you standing quietly at the summit. I'm Melanie Renata. Together, we'll hike this mountain later this hour.

0: Originally composed as four pieces for piano, four hands, if you can believe it, from the sounds of that, the Detroit Symphony performing the Petite Suite by Debussy. I'm Melanie Renata. Thanks for being with me this morning. Be good to yourself today, and be good to your neighbor too, okay?
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4: Otto Respighi's, Respighi's three Botticelli pictures came to life during a visit to the National Gallery in Washington, D.C., this in the 1920s. Known for his channeling of the elders, he thought he'd try something new this time around. He had an idea to model a work after three Botticelli paintings that were actually located in Florence. Well, he must have been homesick. La Primavera, the Adoration of the Magi, and the Birth of Venus had always impressed him deeply. When he'd seen similar works at the gallery, he decided that was all the inspiration he needed to get right to work on three Botticelli pictures. We'll have it this morning.

0: Mitsuko Ochida performing Mozart's Piano Sonata number 16, the one he called unchallenging. Don't you
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0: The melodies fly so thick here that you have to be careful not to step on one. So said Johannes Brahms of the countryside where he liked to work. He had waited what seemed many a lifetime to release symphonies. But once he finally got around to it, they flowed like a small amount of very delicious honey. The second symphony would be finished in less than a year after his first. 4 months, as a matter of fact, he was on a roll. How did it bear up? Well, you can be the judge. We'll have an excerpt from this Second Symphony by Brahms coming up.

0: fourth movement to Brahms' Second Symphony, Bernard Haitink conducted the Royal Concertgebouw Orchestra.
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0: The string quartet as a genre didn't really exist in Bach's lifetime. Nevertheless, we can say we owe a bit of it, as we owe much to J.S. This sentiment was actually felt pretty strong by the man credited with pioneering the form, that is to say, Joseph Haydn. Both Haydn and later Mozart would draw their inspiration from Bach's fugues. And by the time the baton was passed to Mozart, they became a tribute to Haydn himself. We'll hear String Quartet No. 28, written by, we'll call him the originator, Franz Joseph Haydn.

0: That was the Henry V Suite. William Walton composed that. Andrew Litton conducted the Bournemouth Symphony Orchestra. I'm Kevin O'Connor. We're online at yourclassical.org.
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0: Piano Concerto No. 3 by Tchaikovsky. That was the Czech Philharmonic Orchestra.
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3: 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But movies really change after 1934, and then you get into the golden era.
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5: 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And our title for adults, The Buffalo Hunter Hunter by Stephen Graham Jones. 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
7: You know, I've been obsessed with Beethoven for just about all of my life, and there's hardly been a day in the last 20 years when I didn't work on some Beethoven, but now, at any given point, there are probably sort of 7 or 8 sonatas I'm working on in various stages of development. So I really do feel like I'm living and breathing and eating and sleeping Beethoven.
0: That's pianist Jonathan Biss talking about a composer who he's loved his entire life. Coming up, you get to hear him perform a Beethoven sonata. That's on the way in about a half an hour.

0: Four Characteristic Waltzes by Samuel Coleridge Taylor. 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
2: 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I'm Valerie Kaler. Thank you for being a member. We are so grateful for your generosity.
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0: The Neues Chamber Ensemble with Symphony No. 1 by François-Joseph Gossec. I'm Jillian Kahn, and I hope you're doing well. Thanks a lot for enjoying classical music.
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0: Frederick Delius grew up in Northern England, and that's what inspired him to write North Country Sketches. We just heard the movement The March of Spring by Delius, performed by the Bournemouth Symphony Orchestra under conductor Richard Hickox.
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0: When Beethoven wrote this symphony, his hearing loss was getting worse by the day, and he needed money. He had a deep love affair with a woman that fell apart. The ongoing saga of no successful romance in his life was upon him. This was one of the most painful periods of Beethoven's life. But in spite of all this, it was also one of the most creative periods. The time when he would pen one of the most dramatic thrillers in his repertoire. Beethoven's Symphony No. 7, coming up in full in about 15 minutes.

0: From Edward McDowell's Suite for Orchestra, that was the movement in October, which we are not in yet. Howard Hansen conducted the Eastman Rochester Symphony Orchestra. I'm Jalene Kahn, and it's always nice to have your company to enjoy these performances. Thanks for being here, and have a great rest of your Sunday.
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0: Letters from Home, written in 1944 by Aaron Copland. Joanne Folletta led the Buffalo Philharmonic. I'm Bonnie North. Thanks for joining me.
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0: During Mozart's time, a serenade was light entertainment, and most of Mozart's serenades fit that description. Not this one, though. It's in a minor key, and it asks more of an audience than expected. Music that is definitely not background music coming your way later.

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2: I'm Steve Seal. 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Thank you for making them possible.
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